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2: Here's your Kate weatherology forecast for the Albert Lea area. Lows level off around 65 tonight under partly cloudy skies. Winds out of the southeast 5 to 10 miles per hour. Chance for showers tomorrow. Daytime highs approaching 78. Mainly cloudy skies expected. Partly cloudy skies tomorrow night. Chance of rain showers 63. I'm meteorologist Laura Lockwood on Kate 1450. Right now, 75.
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0: Here's your Kate weatherology forecast for the Albert Lea area. Lows level off around 65 tonight under partly cloudy skies, winds out of the southeast 5 to 10 miles per hour. Chance for showers tomorrow, daytime highs approaching 78, mainly cloudy skies expected. Partly cloudy skies tomorrow night, chance of rain showers 63. I'm meteorologist Laura Lockwood on Kate 1450. Right now, 75.
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2: Here's your KATE weatherology forecast for the Albert Lea area. Lows level off around 65 tonight under partly cloudy skies. Winds out of the southeast, 5 to 10 miles per hour. Chance for showers tomorrow. Daytime highs approaching 78. Mainly cloudy skies expected. Partly cloudy skies tomorrow night. Chance of rain showers, 63. I'm meteorologist Laura Lockwood on KATE 1450. Right now, 75.
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2: Here's your KATE weatherology forecast for the Albert Lea area. Lows around 66 overnight under partly cloudy skies. Winds out of the southeast, 5 to 10 miles per hour. Slight chance of thunderstorms Sunday. Highs level off around 78. Overcast skies. Partly cloudy Sunday night. Slight chance of thunderstorms. Lows around 63. I'm meteorologist Laura Lockwood on KATE 1450. Currently, it's 71 degrees.

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0: Here's your KATE weatherology forecast for the Albert Lea area. Lows around 66 overnight under partly cloudy skies. Winds out of the southeast 5 to 10 miles per hour. Slight chance of thunderstorms Sunday. Highs level off around 78. Overcast skies. Partly cloudy Sunday night. Slight chance of thunderstorms. Lows around 63. I'm meteorologist Laura Lockwood on KATE 1450. Currently, it's 71 degrees.
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2: Here's your Kate weatherology forecast for the Albert Lea area. Lows around 66 overnight under partly cloudy skies. Winds out of the southeast, 5 to 10 miles per hour. Slight chance of thunderstorms Sunday. Highs level off around 78. Overcast skies. Partly cloudy Sunday night. Slight chance of thunderstorms. Lows around 63. I'm meteorologist Laura Lockwood on Kate 1450. Currently, it's 71 degrees.

0: Again, that's 1-800-437-2423. Because seeing a better tomorrow might be as simple as getting the right eye exam today.
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0: Here's your KATE weatherology forecast for the Albert Lea area. Lows around 66 overnight under partly cloudy skies. Winds out of the southeast 5 to 10 miles per hour. Slight chance of thunderstorms Sunday. Highs level off around 78. Overcast skies. Partly cloudy Sunday night. Slight chance of thunderstorms. Lows around 63. I'm meteorologist Laura Lockwood on KATE 1450. Currently, it's 71 degrees.
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2: Here's your Kate weatherology forecast for the Albert Lea area. Lows around 66 overnight under partly cloudy skies. Winds out of the southeast, 5 to 10 miles per hour. Slight chance of thunderstorms Sunday. Highs level off around 78. Overcast skies. Partly cloudy Sunday night. Slight chance of thunderstorms. Lows around 63. I'm meteorologist Laura Lockwood on Kate 1450. Currently, it's 71 degrees.

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0: Here's your Kate weatherology forecast for the Albert Lea area. Lows around 66 overnight under partly cloudy skies. Winds out of the southeast 5 to 10 miles per hour. Slight chance of thunderstorms Sunday. Highs level off around 78. Overcast skies. Partly cloudy Sunday night. Slight chance of thunderstorms. Lows around 63. I'm meteorologist Laura Lockwood on Kate 1450. Currently, it's 71 degrees.
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2: Here's your KATE weatherology forecast for the Albert Lea area. Lows around 66 overnight under partly cloudy skies. Winds out of the southeast, 5 to 10 miles per hour. Slight chance of thunderstorms Sunday. Highs level off around 78. Overcast skies. Partly cloudy Sunday night. Slight chance of thunderstorms. Lows around 63. I'm meteorologist Laura Lockwood on KATE 1450. Currently, it's 71 degrees.

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0: Here's your KATE weatherology forecast for the Albert Lea area. Lows around 66 overnight under partly cloudy skies. Winds out of the southeast 5 to 10 miles per hour. Slight chance of thunderstorms Sunday. Highs level off around 78. Overcast skies. Partly cloudy Sunday night. Slight chance of thunderstorms. Lows around 63. I'm meteorologist Laura Lockwood on KATE 1450. Currently, it's 71 degrees.
1: 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You might be surprised at what you could learn in an Al-Anon family group meeting from people just like you. 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
2: Here's your KATE weatherology forecast for the Albert Lea area. Lows around 66 overnight under partly cloudy skies. Winds out of the southeast, 5 to 10 miles per hour. Slight chance of thunderstorms Sunday. Highs level off around 78. Overcast skies. Partly cloudy Sunday night. Slight chance of thunderstorms. Lows around 63. I'm meteorologist Laura Lockwood on KATE 1450. Currently, it's 71 degrees.

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0: Here's your KATE weatherology forecast for the Albert Lea area. Lows around 66 overnight under partly cloudy skies. Winds out of the southeast, 5 to 10 miles per hour. Slight chance of thunderstorms Sunday. Highs level off around 78. Overcast skies. Partly cloudy Sunday night. Slight chance of thunderstorms. Lows around 63. I'm meteorologist Laura Lockwood on KATE 1450. Currently, it's 71 degrees.
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2: Here's your Kate weatherology forecast for the Albert Lea area. Slight chance for storms today, otherwise cloudy skies. Highs level off around 78. Winds out of the southeast, 8 to 15 miles per hour. Lows level off around 63. Tonight, partly cloudy skies. 79 tomorrow, sunshine mixed with clouds at times. I'm meteorologist Jennifer Wojcicki on Kate 1450. Right now, it's 67 degrees. Oh.

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0: Here's your KATE weatherology forecast for the Albert Lea area. Slight chance for storms today, otherwise cloudy skies. Highs level off around 78. Winds out of the southeast, 8 to 15 miles per hour. Lows level off around 63. Tonight, partly cloudy skies. 79 tomorrow, sunshine mixed with clouds at times. I'm meteorologist Jennifer Wojcicki on KATE 1450. Right now, it's 67 degrees.
1: 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Today, 92% of parents with children in after-school say STEM is available, up from 69% a decade ago. That's 6.4 million kids now getting STEM in after-school. 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
2: Here's your KATE weatherology forecast for the Albert Lea area. Slight chance for storms today, otherwise cloudy skies. Highs level off around 78. Winds out of the southeast, 8 to 15 miles per hour. Lows level off around 63. Tonight, partly cloudy skies. 79 tomorrow, sunshine mixed with clouds at times. I'm meteorologist Jennifer Wojcicki on KATE 1450. Currently, 68.
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0: 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It's time now for the Lutheran Hour, brought to you by Zion Lutheran Church here in Albert Lea.
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2: 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I'm Mark Eicher, and today we conclude Archives August with a classic message from Dr. Dale Meyer. Later, Lutheran Hour speaker Michael Ziegler and Dr. David Schmidt help us see how Jesus' parables change as he got closer to the goal of his mission, his cross and resurrection. In a ministry spanning more than 50 years, Dr. Dale Meyer has served as parish pastor, author, teacher, Lutheran Hour speaker, television host, and seminary president. Today's message originally aired in June 2018. Now here is Dr. Meyer.
1: I thank you for joining us. Today, people in many lands are observing Father's Day. Let us begin by praying for the care of children. Almighty God, Heavenly Father, you have blessed us with the joy and care of children. Give us calm, strength, and patient wisdom, that as they grow in years, we may teach them to love whatever is just and true and good, following the example of our Savior, Jesus Christ, our Lord. Amen. What makes for a good father? One of my memories as a seminary student, this goes back almost 50 years. Time flies. One of my memories was Professor Arthur Carl Peepcorn telling our class that he had studied what makes for good parenting. Dr. Peepcorn was a very learned man. So when he said he studied something, we knew he did. He had looked at parents in various situations, but he found only one thing that made for good parenting. That was love. Simply love. Now the question is, how do you show a child, or anyone for that matter, that you love them? My message today is that we show love by spending time with our children, grandchildren, and others. And in that time together, we tell stories. Tell me a story. Do you remember the Andy Griffith Show from the 1960s? Andy was the sheriff of Mayberry, a fictional town in North Carolina. He was a widower raising his son Opie. At the end of every show, you would see Andy and Opie walking down a dirt road with their fishing poles. They were going off not only to fish, but also to spend time together and share their stories. Opie would grow up knowing his dad loved him. To our own harm, these days many of us are not sharing time and stories the way Andy and Opie did. Bernard Bull is Associate Professor of Education at Concordia University, Wisconsin. He has written Digitized, published by Concordia Publishing House. Digitized is very helpful because Dr. Bull examines how our tech culture has changed our lives. Chapter 2 is titled, Cats in the Cradle Goes Digital. That refers to a 1974 song by Harry Chapin. The song is about a father whose son is born while he's away on business. As the boy grows up, he wants to be like his dad. Through the song, the son repeatedly asks to spend time with his father, but his father always answers by saying he doesn't have time now, but later we'll have a good time. At the end of the song, there's a sad turn. The dad has become old and wants to spend time with his son. But now the son is too busy. Sure enough, he grew up to be just like his dad. My father-in-law used to say, They don't learn it from strangers. Dr. Bull gives the moral of Cats in the Cradle. This song remains a warning to parents around the world to enjoy time with their children and to recognize that they are the model for their children. Yet modern life often values that which happens outside of the home more than what happens inside the home. Modern society and its technological innovations create so many ways to accommodate longer work days and to focus on getting ahead in our careers that we fail to enjoy the God-given gift of family and neglect to take the time to enjoy one another. Whether it's Andy and Opie going fishing, or you working together around the house, showing up at your kids' events, or eating meals together, and eating together without TV on or your phones in your hand, however you do it, sharing time and stories shows your love. Jesus told stories. When Jesus began his ministry, he announced, "The time has come. The kingdom of God is near. Repent and believe the good news." Mark 1:15. What is the kingdom of God? Professor James Veltz of Concordia Seminary says it is the reign and rule of God. That works. The kingdom of God is how God reigns and rules in our hearts. Most of all, the reign and rule of God is about his love for us all. Jesus often taught about the kingdom of God, about God's reign and rule. Sometimes he did it by commenting on current events, like the accident when the tower at Siloam collapsed and people were killed, Luke chapter 13. Or when he and the disciples were admiring the architecture of the temple, Jesus made a teachable moment and spoke about the end of the world, Mark chapter 13. Other times, Jesus preached. He laid out the truths of God in straightforward teaching, as he did in the Sermon on the Mount, Matthew 5 through 7. But very often, Jesus told stories. They are called parables. Some of the parables were made-up stories, like the story of the Good Samaritan, who took care of a man beaten by robbers, Luke chapter 10. Jesus' stories always had some contact with real life, with the day-to-day life the people knew. This was the way Jesus taught the disciples about God's love, about his gracious rule and reign in our lives. And still today, Jesus' parables have contact with the day-to-day life you and I live. For example, let's consider the well-known parable of the sower. It's about a man who sowed seed by hand. If Jesus were telling the story today, he would probably talk about a farmer pulling a planter behind his tractor to plant hundreds of acres. As I read the story to you, listen how lavish, or you might think how careless, the farmer is with a precious seed. Listen. A farmer went out to sow his seed. As he was scattering the seed, some fell along the path, and the birds came and ate it up. Some fell on rocky places where it did not have much soil. It sprang up quickly because the soil was shallow, but when the sun came up, the plants were scorched, and they withered because they had no root. Other seed fell among thorns, which grew up and choked the plants so that they did not bear grain. Still other seed fell on good soil. It came up, grew, and produced a crop, multiplying 30, 60, or even 100 times. Then Jesus said, "He who has ears to hear, let him hear." Sounds careless, doesn't it? Sowing seed on the road and on an out

crop of rocks? My friend Louis is a farmer. He tells me that when a farmer is ready to plant, he programs into the computer exactly where he wants the seeds planted. For example, he programs in 24 rows with 30 inches between the rows. The computer and the GPS make sure that no seed is wasted. But Jesus was not telling this story about a careless farmer, but rather about the lavishness of God sowing his saving word. God doesn't look at whether someone will receive the word or not. St. Paul says, God our Savior wants all men to be saved and come to a knowledge of the truth. 1 Timothy 2, verse 4. So the sower scattering seed on all kinds of ground is not careless. It's the lavish love of God to get his saving word into every kind of heart. However, the disciples didn't understand the parable of the sower. Because the crowd that heard the story had true followers of Jesus and also critics, people out to get him, Jesus spoke cryptically. When the disciples were alone with Jesus, they asked him to explain. That's important. As a teacher, I often slip into stories of experiences in my life. I do that because the story makes a point about the lesson we are covering in class. When I launch into a story, the students stop taking notes and lean back. They think it is entertainment time. No. This story makes a point you need to learn. So, when Jesus' critics had left, the disciples asked what the parable meant. In his explanation, Jesus teaches us that people receive the word of God in different ways. Listen. The farmer sows the word. Some people are like seed along the path where the word is sown. As soon as they hear it, Satan comes and takes away the word that was sown in them. Others, like seed sown on rocky places, hear the word and at once receive it with joy. But since they have no root, they last only a short time. When trouble or persecution comes because of the word, they quickly fall away. Still others, like seed sown among thorns, hear the word, but the worries of this life, the deceitfulness of wealth, and the desires for other things come in and choke the word, making it unfruitful. Others, like seed sown on good soil, hear the word, accept it, and produce a crop, some 30, some 60, or some 100 times what was sown. People receive the word of God in different ways. The critics don't give it a second chance. The devil is there to keep the word from their hard hearts. Other people receive the word enthusiastically, but don't grow in it. Don't stick with Jesus when discrimination or persecution comes for following Jesus. Still others are preoccupied with the things of this world. These people are like Harry Chapin's song about the dad, so caught up in making a career that he didn't give time to his son. In this context, I would say, to the godly raising of his son. But the good soil, that's what you and I want to be. To be sinners who receive the forgiving and hope-giving word of Christ. To continue to grow in reverence for the loving rule and reign of God. To be followers of Jesus who produce godly fruit in our lives. May we be good soil in whom the love of God's kingdom grows. But how does this happen, this growth in the reign and rule of God in us? Jesus has a story about just that. This also comes from Mark chapter 4. The setting is that the crowd that listened to the parable of the sower has dispersed. The hard-hearted critics are gone. Now, Jesus tells his followers that his ministry of the word is not spectacular, not something that amazes the world, but the kingdom does grow because

God's word works. Listen, he also said, this is what the kingdom of God is like. A man scatters seed on the ground. Night and day, whether he sleeps or gets up, the seed sprouts and grows, though he does not know how. All by itself, the soil produces grain. First the stalk, then the head, then the full kernel in the head. As soon as the grain is ripe, he puts the sickle to it because the harvest has come. It is Jesus who scatters the seed on good ground. You, I, and others hear his preaching and teaching. We take it to heart. Like a seed, his word grows slowly but surely in us. Dr. Veltz says this story is intended to comfort us. He writes this in his commentary on Mark. The ministry of Jesus, especially in his preaching and teaching, brings the reign and rule of God in a way that is simple and mysterious, and leads finally and inevitably to success at the proper time. The narrative is to comfort, to assure those with eyes to see and ears to hear that, despite meager appearances, especially initial appearances of unproductiveness, the fullness of God's reign and rule will be achieved. That is comforting. In these days when many people are full of gloom and doom about the decline of the institutional church, God's lavish sowing of love from his word makes all the difference in our lives and in the church. The prophet Isaiah put it this way, as the rain and snow come down from heaven and do not return to it without watering the earth and making it bud and flourish, so that it yields seed for the sower and bread for the eater, so is my word that goes out from my mouth. It will not return to me empty, but will accomplish what I desire and achieve the purpose for which I sent it. Isaiah 55, verses 10 and 11. Tell me a story. I have one more for today's message, and this is another story from Jesus about seeds. Again, he said, what shall we say the kingdom of God is like? Or what parable shall we use to describe it? It is like a mustard seed, which is the smallest seed you plant in the ground. Yet when planted, it grows and becomes the largest of all garden plants, with such big branches that the birds of the air can perch in its shade. Mark chapter 4, verses 30 through 32. The mustard seed, traditionally thought of as the smallest seed, grows into a large garden plant. Don't discount what the word of Jesus is doing in your life and in the church. Says Dr. Veltz, the reign and rule of God in Jesus is not in and of itself magnificent, at least not by normal worldly standards. Its results, however, are magnificent. Great branches result, and all peoples everywhere, the birds in the parable, benefit greatly. One cannot help but see the worldwide spread of the Christian faith as a fulfillment of this depiction. Tell me a story. Let's wrap up today's message by going back to fathers. Taking time to be with your children, to tell them your stories and to hear their stories is an important way to show you love them. Andy and Opie went fishing to be with each other and to share stories. But the father in Cats in the Cradle was too busy to spend time with his son. So, as they say, the apple doesn't fall far from the tree. When the son grew up, he didn't have time for his aged father. Jesus is our Savior from sin and our model for daily life. By spending time with his disciples and telling them stories, Jesus prepared the disciples for what was going to come in their lives. Mark says,
With many similar parables, Jesus spoke the word

0: have the exactly right answer every time. God is going to do his work. There is a generation in need of the goodness of the gospel. They are scraping to find meaning in life, friendships, jobs, and a long line of relationships have let them down. But the gospel will not. This is the importance of what you have to share. Tell me a story. Amen.
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2: Thanks, Mark. Visiting again with my good friend and teacher and mentor, Dr. David Schmidt. Thanks for talking about parables with us.
3: Thank you for inviting me.
2: I want to talk to you today about how Jesus' parables change as he gets closer to the goal of his mission, the cross and resurrection.
3: Scholars have sometimes grouped them into categories, and it's kind of beginning, middle, and end. In the beginning of Jesus's ministry, you have parables of growth, parables of creation, parables showing this generosity of God. But then in the middle of Jesus's ministry, now you start to get parables of grace. Parables that have, you know, the lost son that's received back home, the lost sheep that's brought back home. You've got these parables of forgiveness and grace, which is the central message and work of God in Jesus Christ is going to be to bring about this grace. And so this is when Jesus is beginning to reveal his mission to his disciples. And you've got those parables of grace. And then toward the end of his ministry, parables of judgment. I think they're parables that Jesus brings the judgment to bear upon the hearer because he wants them to change. He wants to turn their hearts. This is the last chance before they kill him for them to hear.
2: Let's reflect then on now what we've learned about parables over these last 5 weeks we've been talking about them. So we started with this definition of a parable that is drawn from everyday life. There's some setup. There's a shocking or startling event, and then some teaching about God's ways and our response, but then also looking at how the parables align to Jesus' own ministry of spreading the word about the kingdom, but recognizing that it's going to lead him to a cross and judgment of God on him that he takes so that he can be that shoot that rises from the stump and start new. So how does this help us understand and receive the parables?
3: On the one hand, I think it helps us really treasure the clarity of the gospel that happened after the resurrection. As Jesus opens everyone's minds to understand the scriptures so that there's greater clarity in the time of parables. In a sense, the time of parables is over. We speak the clear, beautiful gospel of Jesus Christ to God, to people. There's no need to be speaking of it in parables anymore. Then in the ministry of Jesus, it helps us see his desire to reach out to people using what they understand in a way that awakens them to something more that's going on in his ministry that will be of saving value for them.
2: So in some sense, like you said, there's not a need for parables anymore. The gospel is very clear. God so loved the world, he gave his son that whoever trusts in him, believes in him, would not perish but have eternal life. And yet, especially Matthew, Mark, and Luke, when they wrote down their accounts, they saw fit to include, by the Holy Spirit's inspiration, to include all these parables. So now we can go back to them, and they're not establishing the truth of the gospel, but they're supporting it and drawing us deeper into it.
3: Yeah, you know, as we read them, we think about common life and how God works in common life, sometimes in surprising ways that lead us deeper into an understanding of his will for this world and for our lives.
2: You've been teaching God's people and preparing pastors for a long time.
3: A long time.
2: How does Jesus' way of teaching, how does that influence you, the way you try to bring the mystery of the kingdom of God to bear in your students?
3: Well, I kind of like Dale's reference to that

0: smaller parable about, you know, sowing, the farmer sows the seed and it grows, he knows not how. That is exactly how I teach. I just throw the seed out there and it's, I don't understand how it grows. It's beautiful to see it, though. You see it growing in students in different ways. So the same teaching will be heard in different ways, and you get to stand there and tend that growth and then send the students out, and then you hear from them, you see them at a pastoral conference, and it's beautiful to see the way in which God works at replenishing his kingdom.
1: I'm one of your students. I am one of your students, and I rejoice in the work of God that he's done through you, and how that's now multiplied. How it happens, we know not how.
0: We know not how, but we're thankful that it does, because God's in control of it, and that's the beauty.
1: Amen.
2: Now Dr. Ziegler invites you to join him in praying the Lord's Prayer.
3: Taught by Jesus and trusting in his promises, we are bold to pray. Our Father who art in heaven, hallowed be thy name. Thy kingdom come, thy will be done, on earth as it is in heaven. Give us this day our daily bread, and forgive us our trespasses, as we forgive those who trespass against us. And lead us not into temptation, but deliver us from evil. For thine is the kingdom and the power and the glory forever and ever. Amen. The Lord bless you and keep you. The Lord make his face shine on you and be gracious to you. The Lord look upon you with his favor and give you peace. Amen.
2: 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I'm Mark Eicher. 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

This is 1450 KATE, Albert Lea, Minnesota. 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

0: Good morning, and welcome to our celebration of the 23rd Sunday of Ordinary Time. Father Kurt Farrell is our celebrant. O God, creator of all things, bless the work of our hands as we gather to offer our praise and thanksgiving for all you have done. We ask that you please silence your cell phones at this time. Our Mass is being offered in the memory of Mary Zenk by family and for all parishioners. Please stand and greet one another.
1: I am too. I'm glad you're here with me. It's always better when you're here with me. Morning, Terry.
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0: Welcome, all of you, to this 23rd Sunday of Ordinary Time, and also Happy Labor Day. Happy Labor Day weekend. It's a special weekend for us in the United States to honor all those that do so many wonderful services and hard work for us in our daily lives. I also want to do a shout-out to Betsy. It's her birthday today, so happy birthday to you today. Special day. In the name of the Father, and the Son, and the Holy Spirit, amen. The grace of our Lord Jesus Christ, the love of God the Father, and the communion of the Holy Spirit be with you all.
1: And with your spirit.
0: Well, brothers and sisters, as we begin to celebrate these sacred mysteries of God's redemption for us, we call to mind our sin, we call to mind those broken parts of us that need healing and grace. I confess to Almighty God, and to you, my brothers,

0: sisters, that I have greatly sinned in my thoughts and in my words, in what I have done, in what I have failed to do, through my fault, through my fault, through my most grievous fault. Therefore I ask, Blessed Mary, ever Virgin, and all the angels and saints, and to you, my brothers and sisters, to pray for me to the Lord our God. Almighty God, have mercy on us, forgive us our sins, and bring us to everlasting life.
1: Amen.
0: Lord, have mercy.
1: Lord, have mercy.
0: Christ, have mercy.
1: Christ, have mercy.
0: Lord, have mercy.
1: Lord, have mercy.

0: Let us pray. O God, by whom we are redeemed and receive adoption, look graciously upon your beloved sons and daughters, that those who believe in Christ may receive true freedom and an everlasting inheritance through our Lord Jesus Christ, your Son, who lives and reigns with you in the unity of the Holy Spirit, one God, forever and ever.
1: Amen. A reading from the Holy Gospel according to Matthew. I'm sorry, wrong page. First reading. A reading from the book of the prophet Ezekiel. Thus says the Lord, you, son of man, I have appointed watchmen for the house of Israel. When you hear me say anything, you shall warn them for me. If I tell the wicked, O wicked one, you shall surely die, and you do not speak out to dissuade the wicked from his way, the wicked shall die for his guilt, but I will hold you responsible for his death. But if you warn the wicked, trying to turn him from his way, and he refuses to turn from his way, he shall die for his guilt, but you shall save yourself. The word of the Lord.
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A reading from the letter of St. Paul to the Romans. Brothers and sisters, owe nothing to anyone except to love one another. For the one who loves another has fulfilled the law. The commandments: you shall not commit adultery, you shall not kill, you shall not steal, you shall not covet, and whatever commandment there may be are summed up in this saying, namely, you shall love your neighbor as yourself. Love does no evil to the neighbor. Hence, love is the fulfillment of the law. The word of the Lord.

0: The Lord be with you.
1: And with your spirit.
0: A reading from the Holy Gospel according to Matthew.
1: Glory to you, O Lord.
0: Jesus said to his disciples, "If your brother sins against you, go and tell him his fault between you and him alone. If he listens to you, you have won over your brother. If he does not listen, take one or two others along with you, so that every fact may be established on the testimony of two or three witnesses. If he refuses to listen to them, tell the church. And if he refuses to listen even to the church, then treat him as you would a Gentile or a tax collector. Amen, I say to you, whatever you bound on earth shall be bound in heaven, and whatever you loose on earth shall be loosed in heaven. Again, amen, I say to you, if two or three agree on earth about anything for which they are to pray, it shall be granted to them by my Heavenly Father. Where two or three are gathered together in my name, there am I in their midst." The Gospel of the Lord.
1: Praise to you, Lord Jesus Christ.
0: We've had kind of an eventful week here in the church this week. And we had a wedding. I welcome everyone from out of town for this beautiful wedding we had on Saturday. Thank you for the beautiful flowers. Appreciate those. We were mitigating the wedding, trying to get it ready, because we had it actually rained in our church. Can you imagine? We had literally water flowing from the ceiling. It was interesting. But no, it was one of those weeks where you're like, is this real? But I learned so much for it. You know, the contractors have been doing an amazing job at mitigating, you know, we all make mistakes. We all, you know, have to, learn from our mistakes. And we can all do that. And, you know, one of the things that I really took from this is that you got to nip it in the butt. Right, you got to get it at its source. And I was just, as I was just meditating upon this incredible process that's been going on to make sure that our roof is going to be very sound and the future of their church is going to be around for another 200-300 years. I'm thinking about our souls. You know, that Jesus Christ is thinking the same thing about these souls that we have. Because they're supposed to be around for another 200, 300 years, okay? The soul that you have isn't going to just die. Your body is, but you're going to be around forever. And so Jesus is really concerned that you take care of your soul. And I think these beautiful instructions that we get today are all about that, right? So going back to our beautiful roof situation. You know, what I was watching them do is just dig out all the old insulation that was wet. Right? And I was thinking, wow. You know, if they had just covered that up, if they had just, you know, put all the plywood and put a nice, beautiful row of shingles on there, it would have looked beautiful. They'd do a nice paint job. Everything would have looked fine. But eventually, there would have been a lot of mold in here. And we all got sick. And you wouldn't even know necessarily where it was coming from. But we woulda, right? And that's a perfect analogy for sin, okay? Because that's what sin does to us. You know, especially the sin of unforgiveness, the sin of resentment, the sin of anger, the sin of jealousy. You know, when you look at the AA movement or the 12-step program for people trying to recover from addictions, they understand this. They understand this very well, that many people are not able to recover from their addictions is because there's something underneath that never was taken care of, that was never processed correctly. It might not even be your fault, right? It might be some trauma, what happened when you were a kid, or something that someone did to you, or something that was unforgiven, right? But it festers like mold in an attic. And eventually it comes out, and it comes out sideways. You know, we might have put on a beautiful exterior persona. You know, it looks like all our relationships are wonderful and beautiful. There's no problems whatsoever. And then all of a sudden something happens. And we realize, no, there's some major issues in our life. And how do we fix it? We got to go back to the source. We got to go back to that woundedness. We got to go back to where that relationship was impaired, you know. And that's what Jesus does. He takes us back to the source, right? Where in your lives have you been injured? Where in your lives have this incredible brokenness happened, right? Especially if you're dealing with a relationship, you know, a spousal relationship, relationship with your parents, relationship with your brothers and sisters. You don't talk to each other anymore. You don't even go to each other's funerals. You don't even speak to each other. Well, you ask them, well, what happened? Well, I don't even know. I don't even

that people allow these things to fester. We don't even know why we don't even like each other. We don't even know what happened. But we do know, right, that these unforgiveness, this jealousy, this backbiting, this gossip, or whatever it is that continues in our communities, is harmful. It's harmful. It's harmful to each and every single one of us as individuals and our chance at eternal life. Jesus Christ wants us to love one another, right? Because that's what heaven is, right? Paul talks about that clearly, that the goal of the Christian life is harmony. It's not just tolerance. It's true love, where we will the good of the other, right? That's much more than just some form of superficial empathy where I feel your pain. No, it's really honestly trying to help the other person be the good person that they are. And we can't throw away truth. Truth has to be a part of the whole equation. And that we have to help people live in that truth. I think that's why fraternal correction is so important. You know, when I was 19 years old, I spent that year with the National Evangelization Team. And they understood that. They understood that that we were going to live together in close quarters, 12 of us pretty much living in a van and doing retreats, that we were going to have conflict. That was going to be a part of the life. And that if we didn't resolve that conflict in a healthy way, then there would be discord, there would be jealousy, there would be quarreling. And so what they had us do is basically practice these principles that Jesus Christ gives us, right? If someone hurts you, you go to them. You address the issue right away. You nip it in the bud. And we would do that by saying, I need to, can we go for a walk? So when you heard that that phrase, can we go for a walk? You knew exactly what was happening. And nobody liked it. Everybody hated it. It was horrible, right? Because you didn't like conflict. People don't like conflict. But we need to deal with it. If we don't deal with it now, we're going to have to deal with it later, right? So even though we didn't like it, it was amazingly helpful and beneficial. And it helped us grow really strong together as a team. You know, these are friendships that even after 40 years, I still feel very connected to. These are relationships that will last on forever and ever because of the work that we put into them. Right? They're my friends. They're my Christian friends. They're my brothers and sisters in Christ. You know, and what I often realize when there was a conflict, when there was some form of hurt, that a lot of times it was just a misunderstanding. I didn't understand their point of view, right? They had no clue that they had offended me. They were oblivious because of something that was happening in their lives, right? It was nothing, but yet I made it into something. And that's oftentimes what happens. Let's trust that Jesus Christ wants us to pray together. Jesus Christ wants us to be in harmony with one another in true love. And the only way to do that is to forgive and to reconcile and to allow the light of Jesus Christ to illuminate the darkness within us.

I believe in one God, the Father Almighty, maker of heaven and earth, of all things visible and invisible. I believe in one Lord, Jesus Christ, the only begotten Son of God, born of the Father before all ages, God from God, light from light, true God from true God, begotten, not made, consubstantial with the Father. Through him all things were made. For us men and for our salvation, he came down from heaven, and by the Holy Spirit was incarnate of the Virgin Mary and became man. For our sake he was crucified under Pontius Pilate. He suffered death and was buried and rose.

again on the third day in accordance with the Scriptures. He ascended into heaven and is seated at the right hand of the Father. He will come again in glory to judge the living and the dead, and his kingdom will have no end. I believe in the Holy Spirit, the Lord, the giver of life, who proceeds from the Father and the Son. With the Father and the Son is adored and glorified, who is through the prophets. I believe in one holy Catholic and apostolic church. I confess one baptism for the forgiveness of sins. And I look forward to the resurrection of the dead and the life of the world to come. Amen. Heavenly Father, with grateful confidence in your love for us, we bring you our prayers and our concerns.

0: For bishops, priests, and deacons, may they labor to faithfully share the good news. We pray to the Lord.
1: Lord, hear our prayer.
0: For the world's policymakers, may they approach their mission with mindfulness of the need for global peace. We pray to the Lord.
1: Lord, hear our prayer.
0: For all who suffered painful loss in the events of September 11th, may they find comfort in the promise of eternal life. We pray to the Lord.
1: Lord, hear our prayer.
0: For all who labor in unhealthy and life-threatening situations, may employers strive to improve their workers' condition. We pray to the Lord.
1: Lord, hear our prayer.
0: For all workers in the vineyard of the Lord, may they find joy and fulfillment in their calling.
1: Lord, hear our prayer.
0: For those in our parish who struggle with illness, let us pray to the Lord.
1: Lord, hear our prayer.
0: For the intentions of this Mass, Laverne Jensen, especially for the faithfully departed marked with the saving cross of Christ, and for all the dead known only to God, let us pray to the Lord.
1: Lord, hear our prayer.
0: Together let us pray the diocesan prayer for vocation. 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
2: Heavenly Father, giver of all good things, your Son told us to beg you to send workers into your rich harvest, so that we have the confidence to ask you to raise up an abundance of priests in the diocese of Winona, Rochester. Send us good and holy men to respond to your call to lay down their lives in service to your people. We know that the Church comes from the Eucharist, and that the Eucharist comes from priests. Therefore, gracious God, send us priests to build up your church through Jesus, who is high priest and Lord forever and ever. Amen.
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0: We pray, my brothers and sisters, that my sacrifice and yours may be acceptable to God, the Almighty Father. May the Lord accept the sacrifice at your hands for the praise and glory of his name, for our good and good of all his holy church. O God, who give us the gift of true prayer and of peace, graciously grant that through this offering we may do fitting homage to your divine majesty, and by partaking of the sacred mystery, we may be faithfully united in mind and heart through Christ our Lord.
1: Amen.
0: The Lord be with you.
1: And with your spirit.
0: Lift up your hearts.
1: We lift them up to the Lord.
0: Let us give thanks to the Lord our God.
1: It is right and just.
0: It is truly right and just, our duty and our salvation, always and everywhere to give you thanks, Lord, Holy Father, Almighty and Eternal God. For when your children were scattered afar by sin, through the blood of your Son and the power of the Spirit, you gathered them again to yourself, that a people formed as one by unity of the Trinity, made the body of Christ in the temple of the Holy Spirit, might, to the praise of your manifold wisdom, be manifest as the church. And so, in the company with the choirs of angels, we praise you, and with joy we proclaim

You are indeed holy, O Lord, and all you have created rightly gives you praise. For through your Son, our Lord Jesus Christ, by the power and working of the Holy Spirit, you give life to all things and make them holy, and you never cease to gather a people to yourself, so that from the rising of the sun to its setting, pure sacrifice may be offered to your name. Therefore, O Lord, we humbly implore you, by the same Spirit, graciously make holy these gifts we have brought to you for consecration, that they may become the body and blood of your Son, our Lord Jesus Christ, at whose command we celebrate these mysteries. For on the night he was betrayed, he himself took bread and giving you thanks, he said the blessing, broke the bread, gave it to his disciples, saying, take this, all of you, and eat of it, for this is my body, which will be given up for you. In a similar way, when supper was ended, he took the chalice and giving you thanks, he said the blessing. He gave the chalice to his disciples, saying, take this, all of you, and drink from it, for this is the chalice of my blood, the blood of the new and eternal covenant, which will be poured out for you and for many for the forgiveness of sins. Do this in memory of me.

Therefore, O Lord, as we celebrate the memorial of the saving passion of your Son, his wondrous resurrection and ascension into heaven, and as we look forward to his second coming, we offer you in thanksgiving this holy and living sacrifice. Look, we pray, upon the oblation of your church, and recognizing the sacrificial victim by whose death you will to reconcile us to yourself, grant that we who are nourished by the body and blood of your Son and filled with his Holy Spirit may become one body, one spirit in Christ. May he make of us an eternal offering to you, so that we may obtain an inheritance with your elect, especially with the most blessed Virgin Mary, Mother of God, with blessed Joseph, her spouse, with the blessed apostles and glorious martyrs, and with all the saints, on whose constant intercession in your presence we rely for unfailing help. May this sacrifice of our reconciliation, we pray, O Lord, advance the peace and salvation of all the world. Be pleased to confirm in faith and charity your pilgrim church on earth with your servant Leo, our Pope, and Robert, our Bishop, the order of bishops, and all the clergy, and the entire people you've gained for your own. Listen graciously to the prayers of this family whom you have summoned before you. And your compassion, O merciful Father, gather to yourself all your children scattered throughout the world. To our departed brothers and sisters and to all who are pleasing to you at their passing from this life, give kind admittance to your kingdom. There we hope to enjoy forever the fullness of your glory. Through Christ our Lord, through whom you bestow on the world all that is good. Through him and with him and in him, O God, Almighty Father, in the unity of the Holy Spirit,

0: At our Savior's command, informed by His divine teaching, we dare to say, Our Father, who art in heaven, hallowed be thy name. Thy kingdom come, thy will be done, on earth as it is in heaven. Give us this day our daily bread, and forgive us our trespasses, as we forgive those who trespass against us. And lead us not into temptation, but deliver us from evil. Deliver us, Lord, we pray, from every evil. Graciously grant peace in our days, that by the help of your mercy we may be always free from sin and safe from all distress, as we await the blessed hope and the coming of our Savior, Jesus Christ. For the kingdom, the power, and the glory are yours, now and forever. Lord Jesus Christ, who said to your apostles, Peace I leave you, my peace I give you, look not on our sins, but on the faith of your church, and graciously grant her peace and unity in accordance with your will, who live and reign forever and ever.
1: Amen.
0: The peace of the Lord be with you always.
1: And with your spirit.
0: Let's offer each other a sign of Christ's peace.

Behold the Lamb of God, behold him who takes away the sins of the world. Blessed are those called to the supper of the Lamb. Lord, I'm not worthy, should you enter into my roof, but only say the word, and my soul shall be healed.

A prayer for those listening on the radio. My Jesus, I believe that you are present in the most holy sacrament. I love you above all things, and I desire to receive you into my soul. Since I cannot at this moment receive you sacramentally, come at least spiritually into my heart. I embrace you as if you were already there and unite myself wholly to you. Never permit me to be separated from you. Amen. Our first communion hymn is number 634. Homeland, number 634.

We're going to sing the Anima Christi, which is on the back of your United in Christ books. It's fairly repetitive, so maybe you can join in after I get going.

0: Well, let us pray. God, that you are faithful, O Lord, whom you nourish and endow with life through the food of your word and heavenly sacrament, may so benefit from your beloved Son's great gifts that we may merit an eternal share in his life, who lives and reigns forever and ever.
1: Amen.
0: Amen. Just have a couple announcements, I believe.
2: Teacher Apple Tree set up in church looking for donations to the classrooms. We will have it up until the end of September, and donations can be left at the school or parish offices. Music ministry training session with Josh Edwards is at 3 p.m. tomorrow, or that would be today, I'm sorry. The youth and families kickoff mass is tonight at 5 p.m. following the revival mass, 6th through 11th grades. Informational meeting and family meal will be taking place in the Marion Hall. Script will be available after Mass.
0: And faith formation for the little kids starts next Sunday, right? Right? So, there we go. So next Sunday between the 9 o'clock, 11 o'clock Mass, we'll have our classes for our First Communion and younger kids. Yeah, do we want shakers today? Do you guys want to do that? Okay, come on up. The Lord be with you.
3: And with your spirit.
0: And may Almighty God bless you, the Father, and the Son, and the Holy Spirit.
3: Amen.
0: This Mass is ended. Go in peace, glorifying God by your love.
3: Thanks be to God. 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

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Well.

0: This is 1450 KATE, Albert Lee, Minnesota. 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
1: Welcome to this week's service. As you can see, there's no one here. We're pre-recording this, and that's because on this Sunday, we're worshiping with Minnesota Teen and Adult Challenge. And so we just have something pre-prepared for you all.
2: And we have a few announcements to share with you before we get started with the rest of the content for our worship today. And our first big one is this upcoming week is a big, big week for us with the fall programming starting back up again on Wednesday. So we've got, and that's on September 9th. Fusion starts at 3:30, and then we've got our evening meal starting back up again at 5:30, and everybody is welcome to come for community meal at 5:30 down in Bethany Hall. And then, of course, we'll be back in the sanctuary for worship that evening at 6:30, and then confirmation and youth group will end our evening at 7 p.m. after worship is complete. So feel free to join us for any of those events if that fits your fancy or your age group. And we are still taking registrations for Fusion and Confirmation. It's not too late, so get those in if you haven't already. As well, on that Wednesday the 9th, we have the FLCW is going on a little field trip up to Owatonna to go visit a few things, a few places up there. And so if you're interested in going to that, they're going to be meeting at church Wednesday the 9th at 9 a.m. to carpool up to Owatonna for their adventures. And then next Tuesday at 11:30, we're hosting Friends at First for lunch. And so feel free to come to Bethany Hall next Tuesday at 11:30 for Friends at First. And then next week, we've got some special events, including a special guest preacher on the 13th, as well as some other activities that will follow in this next clip. Throughout the month of August, we have been collecting supplies for personal care kits that will be sent to Lutheran World Relief, which will end up being sent around the U.S. and around the world. And so we have been collecting five particular items that are included in the kit. The first item, the main item, is a nice brand new towel. And then each kit also has two bars of soap in it, as well as a brand new toothbrush and comb, and finally some nail clippers. And so we are going to package all of these up after worship next Sunday, September 13th, as part of the ELCA's God's Work, Our Hands Sunday. They've been doing this for over 20 years now, which is a day of service that congregations can participate in. And so if you come to worship next Sunday, feel free to stay after worship. We're going to be in the gathering space putting together these kits and packaging them up so that they will be added to our truck in October for the in-gathering. And we'll also have a missionary zooming in on Sunday to talk about their experience around the world. And so I just want to thank all of the folks that have donated all of these supplies, as well as Thrivent. We were able to get a Thrivent grant as well. So we'll be adding additional supplies to this before next Sunday. But if you're able to, please join us next Sunday to help pack up these kits and get them ready to be sent to Lutheran World Relief. And now here's a video of how some of the personal care kits have impacted folks around the world.
3: Soap, towels, toothbrushes. They may seem like simple gifts, but they can make a huge difference. High up in the Peruvian Andes, Lutheran World Relief has been working to help dairy farmers improve their standard of living. While the region of Cajamarca is renowned for its artisanal cheeses, poor hygiene practices and rustic facilities affected the quality of the cheese and made it difficult for peasant farmers to compete on the open market. A project known as ReadyPack worked to bring cheese manufacturing to world-class standards and worked with dairy farmers to improve their hygiene practices. Personal care kits help to cement lessons on the importance of proper hygiene when milking cows.
4: Tradicionalmente, las mujeres ordeñaban con las manos sucias, recibían la leche en baldes sucios, no limpiaban las ubres de las vacas, transportaban la leche en condiciones inadecuadas. 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
3: Sanitary practices have helped LWR dairy farmers double milk production, improve the quality of their milk, and improve the quality of their cheese that they now sell on the regional and national market. Your simple gift of a personal care kit is part of such successes.
2: Before we get into more of our worship service for this Sunday morning, I wanted to take an opportunity to share an interview that I had with one of our congregation members that had quite the experience over this summer using his gifts and his love for golf to share with other folks throughout the state and with his special golfing partner, Richard. And so let's tune in to my interview with Larry Larson now. I'm so excited for this opportunity today. I've got Larry Larson here, who is our church council treasurer and involved in other ways at the church. But I've invited him here today to talk a little bit about his experience with the Special Olympics, with the state of Minnesota's team, right?
5: That's correct.
2: The National Olympics.
5: The U.S. Games.
2: Yes, this summer. He was asked to be a part of the Minnesota's team to play golf with his partner, Richard. And I wanted to hear more about it. And I knew that others would be excited about this story as well and to hear how you got involved in everything. So that's my first question for you, Larry, is how did you wind up getting involved with Special Olympics? Was it something that you knew you always wanted to do, or did you just fall into it?
5: I basically just fell into it. I'm a member of the Daybreakers Kiwanis Club, and we sponsor the Action Club, it's a group through the Life Center. And the Life Center is a place that supports people with disabilities. And Richard, probably 7-8 years ago, approached me and said, "Well, I heard that you play golf." And I said, "Yeah, I play golf, periodically." And he said, "I need a partner for golf for the Special Olympics that go on every year." And I said, "Sure, I would do that." And so that's basically how I kind of fell into it.
2: Okay.
5: So.
2: And how is it that you and your golf partner, Richard, compete? Like, how do you partner together? Like, do you golf equal amounts of time, or does he do more of it because it is for the Special Olympics?
5: That's another good question. Yeah. When we golf, it's called the Unified Partners. He's the athlete, I'm the unified partner and his coach. And when we go and we play golf, he tees off on the first hole. Then I take the second shot, then he takes the third shot, and if we need a fourth or a fifth, we alternate.
2: Okay.
5: And then when we play the next hole, then I tee off, and then he takes the second.

0: shot. And so that's basically how we play.
1: Okay.
0: Right. And we play 9 holes of golf. Minnesota right now for Special Olympics do not have any of the teams or any individuals that play 18. It's basically because it's a time issue, especially in the tournaments and the regional tournaments and the state tournaments. If you had everybody playing 18, you'd be playing for days.
1: Yeah.
0: Because the play is slower because of some of the abilities of some of the athletes. So we play 9 holes, and thankfully we practice every week. And then we had 2 regional tournaments this year, and then we just finished the state tournament last Sunday.
1: Yeah, which you got a gold medal for.
0: Yes, we got a gold medal for that too. It paid to get up at 5 o'clock in the morning. we had a tea time at 8 o'clock in the morning up in Oak Marsh in the city, so we were up early.
1: Yeah. So share some highlights from your experience this summer in June with the big Olympics.
0: Wow.
1: That was hosted up at through the U of M, right?
0: That's correct. Well, okay, so the U.S. Games is something that only happens every 4 years. Minnesota actually got the bid last year in 2025 to host it. And so in 2025 is when the process actually started. And Richard and I just did a paper application in August of last year. And they apparently enjoyed or liked our application. And so then we had a personal interview in September of last year. And then we had to wait until May to find out if we actually got chosen or not. And they said, watch YouTube. They said at 6:30 on YouTube, their U.S. Minnesota Special Olympics site will have the people announced who's going to play. And this is kind of a fun story for me. Is so I'm home watching YouTube at 6:30, you know, and they picked all of the players, and there was actually 16 sports that played in June of this year in the cities. And so they finally got to the golf, and the announcer is John Randall from the Minnesota Vikings.
1: Yeah.
0: And pro Hall of Fame, all that kind of stuff. And he says, I love to play golf, and I'm proud to pick their people and whatever. And so he started saying names, and they scrolled the names at the bottom, and they came finally to the people that were playing with partners. And the first one was Richard Olson, and then they said my name, and it was like, wow.
1: Yeah.
0: About 3 minutes later, my phone rang, and it's my partner, Richard.
1: Yeah.
0: And Larry, he says, I said, you're supposed to be working. I know, but he works at Good Samaritan.
1: Oh, sure.
0: And so I said, you're supposed to be working. No, I had to watch. And so that was kind of a highlight too. But then it was quite a process because it was a year long thing. One of the other highlights is, we went to, I've got to look at my cheat sheet here. In September of last year, we spent 2 days at Treasure Island. The whole Minnesota team. So there are 230 some athletes and unified partners and coaches. We spent 2 days there. We got to play golf there. But the main thing was to meet your team that you were playing with. And that we got fitted for uniforms or for clothes, and like what I've got on here.
1: Mm-hmm.
0: We got a lot of stuff. We got shorts and we got t-shirts and we got, you know, these things. We got backpacks and travel bags. And so it was really very well done, very organized, and very professional. After that, then we started practicing together as a team. There were 12 golfers that got picked out of the whole state of Minnesota.
1: That's amazing.
0: Yeah, that was amazing. One of the things that they were question-wise was, would we be able to travel? Would be able to get to practices, would be able to leave home for a week, you know, because we spent 8 days at the University of Minnesota when we played, you know, the U.S. games.
1: Mm-hmm.
0: And so, you know, all of obviously our answers to that were yes, that we could do that kind of thing. And so then it was just basically team practices, team meetings, had a pretty rigorous physical. We had to actually sign papers that we would let them take pictures and use our name, you know, out in the public and whatever. Mm-hmm. So it was pretty cool.
1: Yeah.
0: But to get to the golf thing, you know, we finally went up to the cities on the 19th, and they had a breakfast send-off for the whole team. And again, John Randall was there. The governor and his wife were there for the send-off. We all had breakfast and everything. And then they loaded us on buses and shipped us off. And then I spent 8 days in a dorm. I haven't been in a dorm since 1970-something when I went to college.
1: Yeah.
0: And, you know, that inch foam mattress you know.
1: Shared showers and bathrooms and all
0: with,
1: that.
0: With 40 guys, yeah. You know, it was like, wow, on our floor. But it was, they treated us very well. Mm-hmm. It was exciting. Opening ceremonies were held at the Minnesota Gophers football stadium. And they had the big torch and they had bands and entertainment, and they came in and lit the torch. I mean, it was cool. Fortunately, I got tickets, and my wife and my daughter and her husband and my granddaughters were there, so they got to see Grandpa, you know.
1: Yeah. And you got to be on ESPN for that too.
0: The story on that was, okay, I'm walking in with the group. And there's a gal off to the side from the Minnesota team and the ESPN camera person taking an interview with her. So, you know, I'm walking right by, and then I find out that, yeah, we saw you on ESPN. So, you know, that was really a highlight. And then we started practicing. They made us play. Well, they didn't make us play, but we played, you know, Saturday, Sunday, Monday, Tuesday, Wednesday. We played every day. Mm. And we played at Victory Links up in Blaine, and that's where a lot of the athletic activities went on, because they have a huge national sports complex.
1: Mm-hmm. Yeah.
0: So flag football, soccer, softball, there were swimming, all kinds of stuff going on there. So we played there, and it was a tough course because it is a course that the pros play for a warm-up for the 3M.
1: Mm.
0: And they were going to play there the week after we were done. And so the rough was, you know, like this.
1: Yeah, they didn't make it easy on you.
0: They didn't make it easy on us. And so, you know, we played some of the teams that we played. We played a team from Maine. The next day we played a team from Colorado. The next team we played a team from South Carolina. Another one from Alaska. And, the other exciting part for me was on one of the holes, after we were done golfing, we went to see one of the other team members come in to his last hole, because it was close to the clubhouse. And my phone started buzzing, and I looked, and because I never kept track of where we stood mm-hmm. for our scores. And this was the last day of competition. We had played the last day. My phone rang, and I'm looking, and it goes, "Congratulations, you won a gold medal." And I'm going, "Wow," you know. And then again, 2 seconds later, Richard comes over, "Look at my phone buzzed," and look at. So the highlight was I went to our head coach, Nancy. I said, "Nancy," I says, "I need a hug." She goes, "What's wrong?" I said, "Look at, we got a gold medal." She started crying.
1: Yeah.
0: So it was very emotional. It was a lot of fun.
1: Mm-hmm.
0: And then, you know, the things that they did for us, we got to see Toy Story 5 in Mariucci Arena.
1: Even before it was even close before, to being out.
0: Even
1: yeah.
0: before it was out, the whole U.S. Minnesota team and everybody else, actually, all the other states, they filed us into Mariucci. We got popcorn, and we got something to drink, and we got a – you got the table, you could get candy things, you know, and we sat and watched Toy Story. And they had bands, and they had get-togethers, and it was fun.
1: Yeah, what a great honor to be able to participate in all that.
0: I still, you know, I could talk forever about it.
1: Yeah.
0: You know, it's just really cool. Highlight for me in my lifetime, I mean, you know, 12 people out of the state got to play golf and in an Olympics

0: it's just kind of was always in me to give mm-hmm. a little bit. And, you know, both my brothers were firemen here in Albert Lea. And I feel sorry for my mom because she had a scanner.
1: Yeah.
0: And if it went off, it was either Denny, Mike, or me, mm-hmm. you know. And, she's always, that scanner just drove me crazy.
1: Yeah.
0: But one thing about that is, you know, every morning we'd say a little prayer before we went out and played golf. So, mm-hmm. you know, yeah, he blessed us.
1: Yeah, absolutely. What encouragement do you have for other people to serve in their community and be active in ways like you have?
0: Oh, you get more back a lot than you ever gave, yeah. you know. The golf thing and with any of the Special Olympics thing, to see the joy out of these competitors, you know, to be part of a, it's not normal, it's probably not a way to say it, but to be part of something that everybody else can do.
1: Mm-hmm.
0: And, you know, some of these athletes, they get up there and they hit the ball and it goes from here to the door and everybody, yeah, look at that. You know, I mean, it's, they don't care
1: yeah.
0: about it's, they're there and yeah. they get to do it,
1: mm-hmm.
0: you know. Quick story, in one of the regional tournaments, there was a dad and a son that were playing, and Richard and I were playing against them and then the other groups too. And the dad would, you know, the son would go up to tee off and the dad would go, no, you know, do that. Daddy! Daddy! And, you know, this young man was probably 25, you
1: yeah.
0: know, whatever, but Daddy! Quiet! Daddy! You know, so, it's just to see the joy and, mm-hmm. and, I got a lot more out of it than I've ever given. You know, it just, in the same way with everything else, the Legion Riders and everything to help veterans and to see the families, you know, when you can do something for them, it just gets you.
1: Absolutely. Yeah. Anything else you'd like to share that I didn't ask you about or you didn't share yet?
0: What else can I say? Well, 40 guys on a dorm floor with sharing bathrooms and stuff. You were getting up at 5 a.m. to get your shower in, you know, mm-hmm. to do that. But it was so organized and the U of M were so gracious to let us be there. And, Minnesota Special Olympics were so great, to have all of this things for us to do. I mean, we got tennis shoes, we got shirts, socks, all mm-hmm. kinds of stuff. But one of the things, too, that was really cool, and I'll bring that up, too, is we spent 2 days getting physicals and going through classes at the U. And one of them, or a couple of them, were you went through and you had your vision checked.
1: Mm.
0: Okay. And it was sponsored by the Lions.
1: Okay.
0: And all of the athletes and the coaches and everything went through these vision, and their vision check was more extensive than what I would get when I go
1: oh, wow.
0: to the clinic here. But anyway, at the end, if you needed a prescription or you needed glasses, they gave you a slip, especially the athletes, mm-hmm. you know. You went out into the hallway, they had a table with hundreds of different kinds of frames. They picked out a frame. They gave them the slip, and in an hour, they had new glasses.
1: Wow.
0: But the thing about that is these are people probably low income mm-hmm. or, you know, haven't had an eye exam for years and yeah. years and years. They got a professional eye exam. They got brand new glasses
1: yeah.
0: in an hour. And it was everybody.
1: Yeah.
0: I mean, it was everybody. My partner, I said, when was the last time? He said, well, I've had these glasses for 15 years. Mm. I said, have you had? No. He says, this is the first time I've had my eyes checked for that long. So he got brand new glasses.
1: Awesome.
0: You know, and they did the same. They had a station where you could go and had your hearing checked. If you needed hearing aids, they would supply you hearing aids. And the interesting thing is there was like 50 or 60% of these athletes that had never even had an eye exam. So this was their opportunity to yeah. get things that they probably either couldn't afford, or they had nobody'd ever taken them to.

0: You know, it was just, it was great. And New Balance, everybody got a new pair of tennis shoes. they had over 3,000, they gave over 3,000 pairs of tennis shoes, New Balance.
1: What a blessing in so many different ways.
0: And yeah, and all of in the uniforms and the clothes and the t-shirts and stuff, I'm sure these kids, they're not all kids, they're adults, and are wearing those things because, hey, that's, you know, that's pretty cool that they got this stuff.
1: Yeah.
0: You know? So that was a highlight for me. Mm-hmm. I thought it was pretty neat that they cared that much to have these people get those things for free that they probably had no opportunity to get, you know.
1: Well, I can tell we could probably talk for hours about this.
0: We could, I know.
1: Plus your experience with the Legion and that Flag of Honor, too. Like, you know, so if you ever get the chance to talk with Larry about all the ways that he serves in the community and has been of great impact and how his faith has impacted that.
0: Oh, absolutely.
1: I'm sure he'd be more than happy to speak with you about that. But thank you so much for sharing a little bit about your experience this summer. And look at that big old gold medal that he earned.
0: That was the other exciting part is to have your name called and in the podium, and they put you on the steps. And then the neat part was they did the different, you know, levels of the first, second, or the second, third, whatever, and they go, and all representing Minnesota. Mm-hmm. And then they said both of our names and came up. And the other cool part, Jenny was up there. So she got to watch that. Oh, 2 seconds. Yeah. One of the days that I was golfing, we had an early tee time again, and I went to the hole. We'd had our practice hitting, and they had our carts. They put our clubs on the carts. They had our names on the carts. Everything. We just drove. I went to the first hole and Jenny was sitting at the bench. She drove up like at 5 a.m. to watch us play. And then so she was able to walk, and follow us to play the golf round. So that meant a lot.
1: Yeah. Well, thanks for tuning into this interview and hopefully Larry has inspired you also to serve as your gifts allow you to.
0: Find a service club. Find something to give back.
1: Yep. Thanks, Larry.
0: You bet.
2: All right, so now what we're about to be going into is a recording of our summer service, which we always do with the members of Grace Lutheran. Usually it's outside, but the time when we recorded it, it was inside in here. So a couple things. There'll be communion as a part of that service. So if you've got your elements for communion, now would be a good time to get them. And then I guess I'll just say quickly what I was talking about, which was Christian art. Since we had to move inside, that was a good occasion to bring in an icon that I have. And icons is a very old and traditional form of Christian art that has its own style and its own rules. And so that's what the sermon itself was about. But now we'll just tune into that service, which is unique, and we think that you'll enjoy it a lot.
3: Thing. Welcome to worship here. We're so glad to have you all with us, despite the now heat. I don't even know. We can't really win. Someday, before the summer is out, we'll be outside. But all of our service will be in the bulletin that you picked up right on your way in. And so we will begin. Oop, there's words I need to say. Okay, there we go. We will begin. Blessed be the Holy Trinity. One God, source of all goodness and life, who clothes us with Christ Jesus and makes us one in the Holy Spirit.

0: The grace of our Lord Jesus Christ, the love of God, and the communion of the Holy Spirit be with you all. Let us pray. Good and gracious God, we thank you for the opportunity to come here and to gather around your word and around your sacrament. Thank you for this day, and be with us through this night. Bring us to where we go safely. In your name we pray. Amen.
1: Okay, well, since we're inside tonight, I thought it'd be easy to bring show and tell for the sermon. So here is an icon, and it's called Our Lady of Perpetual Help. Let me grab a couple of things. So at this point now, it's probably 4 or 5 years, but some members in the congregation that I serve said, Pastor Ryan, you don't really talk about Mary all that much. And I thought, Lutheran. But they wanted to dig into it. And so that's what I did. And what I found was really surprising and probably one of the most enriching things to my spirituality that I ever experienced. And Amanda can attest this too, but when we were discerning calls and walked up into the sanctuary there, and I noticed, well, there's Mary. And maybe this is a place where I can be. So I always promise up here never to ask trick questions, and this is basically a trick question, so you've been warned. But do you think, as Lutherans, that we call Mary the Mother of God? Now, since I've warned you to trick question, you don't have to vote. You can both vote both times to be right, no matter what. Or you can take a guess. But so do we call Mary the Mother of God as Lutherans? If you think we do, just raise your hands. I was going to say, no, you can't play. We do. In the Formula of Concord, in the Epitome, it says, hence we believe, teach, and confess that Mary conceived and bore not a mere man and no mortal, but the true Son of God. Therefore, she is also rightly called and truly is the Mother of God. That's in our Lutheran confessions. We call Mary the Mother of God. Now, why would we call her the Mary of God, the Mother of God? Because she gave birth to Jesus. Jesus is God. She is the Mother of God. But as Lutherans, we've been kind of taught that somehow being Lutheran means having a problem with Mary. Let me ask you this. If any of you ever had a potential in-law come to visit, and from your child, and they brought in someone that they were seeing, and they went to introduce their potential spouse to you, their parent, and they said, no, no, no, I love your daughter so much, I don't need to know you. That wouldn't bode well for the marriage, would it? But here Mary is, Jesus' mom, and we've divorced ourselves from knowing her well. So the first place where I started to dig in, because I am a good Lutheran, and in my office, just in case someone would ever accuse me of being a crypto-Catholic, a secret Catholic, I also have a painting of Mary by a Lutheran painter in my office, too, so I can say, well, look, I've got a Protestant one, too, don't worry. But the first place I dug in was Luther's commentary, his reflection on Mary's song, which is always sung during, not what we're singing, sung during Vespers, but we're doing Compline, which is Simeon's song. But this is Mary's song is so popular, and that's our scripture. And so I'm going to read that, and then some of what Luther said about it. And I'll talk a little bit about the icon, too. So our scripture for tonight is Luke chapter 2, verses 46 through 55. And Mary said, my soul glorifies the Lord, and my spirit rejoices in God my Savior, for he has been mindful of the humble state of his servant. From now on, all generations will call me blessed, for the Mighty One has done great things for me. Holy is his name. His mercy extends to those who fear him from generation to generation. He has performed mighty deeds with his arm. He has scattered those who are proud in their innermost thoughts. He has brought down rulers from their thrones, but has lifted up the humble. He has filled the hungry with good things, but has sent the rich away empty. He has helped his servant Israel, remembering to be merciful to Abraham and his descendants forever, even as he said to our fathers. Here ends the reading. So that's the song Mary sang when she visited her cousin when she was gestating Jesus. So Luther's commentary on the Magnificat. And first, I'm just going to do some paragraphs, little sermons that he did that are so good, and then we're going to focus on what he said about Mary. But he says, talking about God has pulled down the mighty, he said, God lets the godly become powerless and be brought low until everyone supposes their end is near. Whereas in these very things, God is present to them with all God's power, yet so hidden and in secret that even those who suffer the oppression do not feel it, but only believe. There is the fullness of God's power and God's outstretched arm. For where human strength ends, God's strength begins. That's Luther. Now he's talking about where Mary is saying, he who is mighty. And this is what he says. Truly, in these words, Mary takes away all might and power from every creature and bestows them on God alone. What a great boldness and robbery on the part of so young and tender a maiden. She dares, by one word, to make the strong feeble, all the mighty weak, all the wise foolish, and all famous despised. For God alone, the possessor of all strength, wisdom, and glory. For this is the meaning of the phrase, he who is mighty. So, here's what Luther says, not about what Mary said, but about Mary. In the Magnificat, I have the page numbers, and so you can check to see if I'm making this up, what Luther said. He said, Mary does not want you to come to her, but through her to God. Here's something else he says. This is why I said Mary does not desire to be an idol. She desires nothing. God does all. Now listen to this. We ought to call upon her. Did you catch that? Luther said we ought to call upon Mary. We ought to call upon her that for her sake God may grant and do what we request. That's Luther. He wrote that, and you can't accuse this of being early Luther because this is 1527. He's still early in his career, but pretty well along. Well, so this is called the icon of Our Lady of Perpetual Help in English. And it's actually a pretty popular one and a later one, and we know a lot about it, which is unusual for icons. But one of the things that we know about it is it was made as the Byzantium Empire, the Eastern Church, as we call it, was falling. And at the time, it had been one of the strongest empires, and it was falling. And what happens is the person who painted, they don't call them, if icons aren't painted, they're written. The person who wrote this icon, what was popular at the time was Mary wearing royal regalia and crowns, the Queen of Heaven. But this didn't match what most people were experiencing. And this is a much more humble Mary here. And so that's what happened. I have a theory about one of the things when you consider an icon, when you contemplate it, is to pay attention to the eyes. The eyes are usually bigger than the mouth. And this is true for Mary, because she pays attention more than she speaks. But you're to engage the eyes. And I have a theory. And so if you want to look at the eyes and tell me what you see in them, I'd be curious, and I'd love to talk to you about it. But one of the things that Mary's doing is beating Leonardo da Vinci to the punch. She's looking off of the frame toward us. That's one of the things that everyone with the Mona Lisa, isn't this interesting? She's looking off the painting. She's looking at the viewer. Well, here, us Christians, we had already done that by quite a ways. And that's one of the things with icons. In Western painting, it's maybe you remembered learning in art class where you put a dot on the page and everything had to go to that dot, the vanishing point. Icons don't have that. It's actually a reverse vanishing point. And so what it's saying is, here's the reality. We're in the painting, and the icon is considering us. So this was being painted as the Byzantine Empire was falling, and it did, and actually it was stolen, and we kind of know this. There's records about it. There's probably some embellishment happening here, but one way or another, it ended up in San Mateo, and when the Bonaparte's armies were coming through and conquering, the church that it was in was basically destroyed and the icon was hidden. But one of the people there remembered as an altar boy that painting, and that's how it got rediscovered, and I had to write this date down, 1865, so pretty recently. And it's in Rome now. I wrote down the date. In 2012, though, this icon, a lot of eyes saw it because Maseret Defar, when she won in the Olympics the 12,000-meter relay, no, the 5,000-meter relay, she lifted up her shirt and showed that she was carrying this on her. Many people have been going through tough times. This icon's meant a lot to them. So I've already said a little bit about icons, the inverted perspective, and so I'll just talk about some of the other things that are happening here. And so when you look, what I'm pointing here is that Jesus' shoe is falling off. One of the things that's unique about this is the two angels holding the cross and the spear, and it's intimating that when the angel told Mary, "And a sword will pierce your heart too," of seeing what's coming for him. And it's there's a lot of tenderness here, as if he's jumping in his mom's arms, and she's holding him there. But in most icons of Mary, she holds her hand like this. She is holding Jesus' hand, but to you, the viewer, she's saying, "You hold him." And that is how Mary is an example to all of us, because what she did was she bore Christ to the world. And that is the call of all of us Christians. Let us pray. Lord, we give thanks that those who have died in you are not dead but living, and that there is a thing called the communion of saints, and that your mother Mary is a part of it, just like so many of our mothers are. In Jesus' name we pray. Amen.

Together as one people of God, let us pray for the church, for people everywhere according to their needs, and for all of creation. Dear Lord, we thank you for mothers. Thank you for Mary. May her dedication to you bring us guidance. May we continually come to you through her actions, through her words. May they give us peace in your mercy. Dear God, remind us to come to humility. As in Mary's song, bring low the proud and uplift the humble. Bring guidance to all people who lead. May they be drawn to you and to your ways. In your mercy. God, be with all who are affected by the weather, through heat, through storms, through wildfires on the North Shore. Give comfort and guidance. Provide all people safe spaces to be. In your mercy. Dear God, draw us near to you. As Mary bore Christ into the world, may we too experience Christ's love, peace, and presence. In your mercy. Into your hands, O gracious God, we place all for whom we pray, trusting in your mercy made known to us in Christ Jesus. Amen. The peace of the risen Christ be with you all. I invite you to share signs of peace with one another.

The Lord be with you. Lift up your hearts. We lift them to the Lord. Let us give thanks to the Lord our God. It is right to give our thanks and praise. It is indeed right and good everywhere and always to give you thanks and praise. Holy God, mighty and immortal, through your Son, Jesus Christ, who on this day, as he had promised, poured out your spirit of power and life upon the chosen disciples. At this, the universe rejoices. And so with the church on earth and the hosts of heaven, we praise your name and join their unending hymn.

and are holy, you alone are God. The universe declares your praise beyond the stars, beneath the sea, within each cell, with every breath. We praise you, O God. Generations bless your faithfulness through the waters, across the wilderness, by night and day, out of exile, into the future. We bless you, O God. We give you thanks for your Son at the heart of human life, near to those who suffer, beside the sinner, among the poor, with us now. We thank you, O God. On the night in which he was betrayed, our Lord Jesus took bread and gave thanks and broke it and gave it to his disciples, saying, "Take and eat. This is my body, which is given for you. Do this for the remembrance of me." Again, after supper, he took the cup. He gave thanks and gave it for all to drink, saying that this cup is the new covenant in my blood shed for you and for all people for the forgiveness of sin. Do this for the remembrance of me. Remembering his love for us on the way, at the table, and to the end, we proclaim the mystery of faith.

We pray for the gift of your Spirit in our gathering upon this bread within this cup among your people throughout the world. Blessing, praise, and thanks to you, Holy God, for your mercy through Christ Jesus, by your Spirit in your church without end.

Let us pray together the prayer that our Lord Jesus taught us. Our Father, who art in heaven, hallowed be thy name. Thy kingdom come, thy will be done, on earth as it is in heaven. Give us this day our daily bread, and forgive us our trespasses, as we forgive those who trespass against us. And lead us not into temptation, but deliver us from evil. For thine is the kingdom, and the power, and the glory, forever and ever. Amen. We do have a few options of grape juice this evening, if you'd like that. Otherwise, I've got wine here and our wafers. And these are the gifts of God for the people of God. Thanks be to God. I think we'll start with this side first to come up for communion.

0: Let us pray. Creator of the stars of night, we give you thanks for this gift of life. Increase our faith and open our eyes that we might recognize Jesus in all whom you call us to love and serve. Abide with us as darkness deepens and be our hope and highest joy, until at last with all your saints we dwell in your unfailing light. Amen. Holy God, blessed Trinity, strengthen your...
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2: Dean Cabot. If you think high oil and gas prices are bad for America, Trump Energy Secretary Chris Wright says Iran has it worse.
3: They're clinging on to power as the United States continues to escalate the volume of oil that transits through the Strait of Hormuz. And when you add it together with the bypass pipelines, we're at two-thirds or so of total pre-conflict transits. And the world's had some buffers to not completely but mostly offset that. So things aren't looking so good for Iran.
2: Right on ABC's This Week, defending the administration's actions in Iran, both sides attacking oil tankers, the price of gasoline staying high, Secretary Wright saying that the U.S. has the capability to outgun Iran for as long as it takes. Efforts to end the four-and-a-half-year war that has devastated Ukraine and Russia. Now at a high level, U.S. Peace Envoy Steve Witkoff and Jared Kushner meeting today with Ukrainian President Zelensky after sitting down yesterday with Russian President Putin. Witkoff on how he thinks things are going.
4: I would say that we've had very meaningful discussion, substantive, important, and we're very encouraged. And we look forward to continuing this day as long as it takes.
2: Republican efforts to tighten voting by mail rules may be decided by the U.S. Supreme Court. Today, the Trump administration asking the high court to intervene as lower courts have struck down the rules. But it's late in the game. Some states have already sent in the ballots. ABC's Olivia Rubin says the party will hold an unusual midterm convention this week in Dallas, with President Trump speaking both nights.

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9: 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While I was on a combat patrol in Baqaba, Iraq, a rocket-propelled grenade took my arm off at the shoulder. When I came home, I felt alone. 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I remember just thinking, man, the way I am right now, I don't want to live. 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
7: Here's your KATE weatherology forecast for the Albert Lea area. Slight chance of rain showers today, otherwise cloudy skies expected. Daytime highs approaching 78, southeasterly winds 8 to 15 miles per hour. Partly cloudy skies tonight, slight chance of rain showers, lows dip down to about 63. I'm meteorologist Jennifer Wojcicki on KATE 1450. Currently 70.
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To catch the Minnesota Twins, turn your dial to 1450 KATE Albert Lea.